Great stuff by The Hallucination. It's featuring Antoine on vocals and sampling the Chippewa Travelers. It's called Stay. It's After Dark. I'll play you a beautiful piece by Hermanos Gutierrez. They're a duo of brothers, real brothers, Esteban and Alejandro Gutierrez. They make this instrumental music that's just so easy to kick back and drift off to. Heavy, heavy reverb on the guitars and lo-fi chords, some old Western themes. This particular tune, it's titled Until We Meet Again. It's basically an ode to long-distance friendships. Coming off their record Sonido Cosmico, here is Hermanos Gutierrez with Until We Meet Again.

A fabulous piece by a fabulous songwriter coming out of Victoria, BC. That was Dana Sipos. It's coming off her record Golden Molten. It's produced by Sandra Perry. Now, that song you just heard is a love song to her friendships, the friends in her life. I thought that was a beautiful thing and a great love song to write, titled Soft Feeling. Again, that was Dana Sipos. Hey, may the love songs never end. On this program, we always explore matters of the heart. Now, having said that, I'll play one of my favorite tunes by Janelle Monáe. It's called Can't Live Without Your Love.

You just heard Jordan Rakai with Easy to Love. I'm your late night host, Odario, on the MIC. Hey, on this program, you'll hear nothing but magic, good vibes, vibrations, good energy that will hopefully encourage you to shift your attention from all that's going on out there to what we've got going on in here. It's okay to disappear for a little while, especially if some alone time, some self-care is required. Hey, turn up the volume. I'm spinning tunes till 1.

am. I'm going to keep it moving, because if I don't keep it moving, I'll catch up with myself. Here's the honest guy with his latest. It's called Sugar Water.

Sweet Stuff by Canadian artist Love. Well, her full name is Lovina Tootoosis, but her stage name is Love, and it's only right. Perfect, perfect stage name. Well, she's based in Edmonton these days. She grew up in Poundmaker Cree Nation in Saskatchewan. That tune you just heard is titled GOS, which stands for Generations of Strength. She dedicates that song to the women that have shaped her in her life, including her mother and her kukum, which is Cree for grandmother. Again, that was Love with GOS. Hey, let's keep things moving with Alex G. Here's Real Thing.

A soundtrack for the end of your day or the beginning of your night. This is After Dark with Odario Williams on CBC Music.

a catchy tune by longtime-running Canadian singer-songwriter Peter Alkiss. That track's called Sweet Spot. Let's get into our moment of soul song right about now. This one goes back to 1967. It's by one of the all-time greats, jazz vocalist Nina Simone. Now, this is off a project titled Silk and Soul. I'll play you a tune that was left off the album initially. It's called Save Me, and it was written by Aretha Franklin. Well, the song's so good, it eventually found its way back onto the album on some of those special edition prints. Well, here is Nina Simone with the Aretha Franklin written tune, Save Me. Check it out.

so lovely indeed. One of Scarborough, Ontario's absolute finest. You just heard Looney with Counting Thunder. I'll play you one of Ottawa's absolute finest. It's a band called Amos the Transparent. They've been around since 2007. They've got a new album titled Everywhere All the Time. Here's a standout tune, a piece called Songbird. Here's Amos the Transparent.

That's Canadian artist Jasmine. You may know Jasmine from her rock band Weaves. Nice to see that she's doing some solo things and doing it well. That track, well, it's about loneliness. It's about learning to overcome that loneliness or even appreciate it. It's about that continuous journey of pushing forward in the wild. You just heard Jasmine with In the Wild Reimagined. It's After Dark on CBC Music. Here is Spanish superstar Rosalía with LLYLM. Stands for Lie Like You Love Me. El que quiero.

You just heard a hot tune by Omega Mighty. And yes, she is the sister of Canadian rap star Hawaya Mighty. It's a family affair over there in the Mighty House. Again, that was Omega Mighty with Ooh La La La. I'm your late night host, Odario, on the MIC. Up next is Sufjan Stevens. It's coming off his 2023 release, Javelin. This is Will Anybody Ever Love Me?

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You just heard Dizzy with Joshua. It's After Dark on a Tuesday night. I'll play you a young artist coming out of Calgary. Great vocalist. Her name's Kate Stevens. Now, this song, it's called Suburbs. She says it's a personal tune of hers. It's about being in your mid-20s and just trying to navigate through life's uncertainties. Well, she said this song is for anybody who's ever felt a little unsure about things, just a little bit in that in-between feeling. Oh, that's relatable, all right. Here's Kate Stevens with Suburbs.

That was the Olympians with Strawberry Kiwi. A play of a sweet piece by Soleil Secret. They're a duo out of Montreal. A husband and wife team. You've got Anne-Marie Campbell working with Simon Landry. It's their third album called Rose Lueur. And this song is a great piece off the record called The Light. Now, they say this song's about that human connection that we all carry around with us when loved ones are gone. And, you know, there's

That was Alex Nicol with Bridge Back to Me. You're listening to After Dark on a Tuesday night. I hope you're enjoying yours as we venture into the wee small hours with the radio on, of course. I'll play you a tune by Harrison. He's coming out of Ontario, a lover of all types of sounds and beats. Grew up on hip-hop and always appreciated electronics and has a huge love of jazz. Now, all those elements play out in his music. A great producer. Here's Harrison with Southwood.

That's Isef Youssef with It Stays the Same. Hey, just kick back and let the music do its work. Let the music do what it does. Now, on this program, you'll hear a lot of Canadian artists that you may not have heard of before, but I think you should listen to. I've got John Southworth on the way, Alaskan Tapes, John Barron, and more. Up next is international DJ and superstar and producer and vocalist, Jada G. Originally from Grand

This is After Dark on CBC Music.

That was Adam Monet with Tides and Vibes. It's After Dark. I'll play you the latest by Canadian artist Cree. Now, Cree is a French-Canadian producer known for their unique indie dance sounds, and this new single's no different. It features Jesse McCormack. Now, coming off their project Mirror, Mirror, here's Cree with Back of My Mind.

0: Hey, you may recognize that melody. You may recognize that unforgettable lyric. I will love you always, forever. Hey, very cool stuff. That was performed by Rami. Now, she is one third of the British legendary crew, the XX. Now, ever since they've gone off on their own separately just to explore other worlds and music, Rami had fallen in love with 90s dance music all over again. She's been expressing that in her solo projects, including the track you just heard, which is pretty much a cover of the Don Lewis 1996 hit, I Will Love You Always Forever. Again, that was performed by Rami. You're tapped into After Dark on CBC Music. I'm your host, Odario, spinning tunes till 1 a.m.
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You just heard Montreal duo Papier with Sad Sati, very much inspired by the power ballads and arena anthems of the 80s. Great tune. Hope you enjoyed that. It's After Dark. I hope you're enjoying your spring season, wherever you may be. Hey, these seasons move quite quickly up here in the Northern Hemisphere. Well, these quickly changing seasons are also here to remind you to try something wildly different as every season kicks in. Something you've been meaning to do. Maybe it's time to tap into that New Year's resolution.

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You're not alone. Well, either way, allow me to soundtrack all that. This one's by Northern Voice. It's called Life is Good.

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I've given you all I can. Such beauty in life, you'll never have again. Now it's the end. Now it's the end. Now it's the end. Now it's the end.

music by the ultra-talented Tennyson. It's called The Spiral Song. I'm your late-night host, Odario. Hey, you can send me a late-night note if you like, because it's always great to hear from you. Let me know how you're doing, where you're listening from, what you might be up to. I'm just a curious cat, that's all. Hey, you can send that note to afterdark@cbc.ca.

coming out of Iceland. It's the latest by Mjum. Now, they're a band that's been around since the late 90s. The track you just heard off their record, History of Silence. They're basically exploring the idea of distance and silence that an individual would explore, especially when in new places and settling in, learning to move on, learning to catch up. Just the concept of distance. Now, the track you just heard is called Mild at Heart. It's a brilliant tune. Again, that was Mjum. It's After Dark on CBC Music. I'm your host, Dario, spinning tunes till 1 a.m.

You just heard Mount Kimby with Fish Brain. This is After Dark on CBC Music. I've got a track by New York City's Maya Friedman next. It's off her record, Goodbye Long Winter Shadow. Now, she is a multi-instrumentalist. She's loading up these tunes with gorgeous strings and woodwinds, acoustic guitar, and of course, her warm voice. It's all under what you would call chamber pop, or what she describes it as. She was once a member of Dirty Projectors, once a member of Coco. She's got some great solo work out. Again, here's Maya Friedman with Happy.

That was Marliana Moore with Unfaded. This is After Dark on a late Tuesday night. Hey, these songs are here to accompany you, especially when there's just too much going on in the daytime. Distractions, interruptions, frustrations, and all that weight upon your shoulders. Well, the nighttime is the right time to just sink into a few good tunes and, you know, allow these songs to be a simple reminder that, yes, everything is going to be all right. Here's John Southworth with You Found Your Flower.

That was Alaskan tapes with the sound of swimming underwater. It's After Dark on CBC Music. I'm your host, Odario, signing off for the night. Signing off for now. I got to give a shout out, a thank you to our senior producer, Jeanette Cabral, and of course to you for being here. Well, I'll be back tomorrow, 9 p.m., half hour later in Newfoundland. I'll see you then. Thanks for listening.

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bad, bad news, Leon Bridges. But when he's singing it, somehow it's good, good news. I don't know. So Gigi Perez, a few years ago, was dropped from her label, had to move back in with her parents in Florida. She had no money. All she had were a big pile of doubts. So she made herself a promise. She was going to give herself a full year to learn how to record and produce her own records. And the manifestation was almost instant. She just shared a snippet on social media of writing this next song 2 years ago, the demo of it. And it's pretty incredible how things happened so quickly for her once she figured out what she wanted to do. Here's Sailor Song, Gigi Perez.

That was Talk with Time Machine. I don't know what I'd do if I had a time machine, what I would go back and change. Well, if you have a specific idea what you change, let us know. Mornings@cbc.ca. All right, this is the final week for the Stephen Colbert Late Show. The last week of the Late Show ever. Well, he's going to bring some of his favorites, like tonight, Bruce Springsteen is going to be on the show, and tomorrow night for the final Late Show, the last one ever. This next band is the musical guest. Here's the Strokes, Going Shopping.

That was Ariane Waugh and Thierry LaRose with Coulee coming up. It's Under the Covers. It's when an artist tackles another artist's song. And today you're going to hear a version of this.

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1: You're about to hear the most honest version of this massive hit.

Smashing Pumpkins tonight. Okay, you know who loved that song? An artist by the name of Steven Wilson Jr., who is just making waves around the world as one of the biggest Americana new country faces. And when I say new country, I mean old country. Now, he's a bit of an unlikely musician. He grew up boxing like his father before him, but he did find solace in music. You know, he would listen to the radio and he taught himself to play the guitar. But he wasn't thinking about it as a career. He actually studied microbiology at university and ended up working as a food scientist for Mars, the chocolate company. Now, he always had music going on the side, but almost 10 years ago, he signed a publishing deal with BMG and decided to switch tracks to be a professional songwriter. And he was successful. He got his songs cut by artists like Tim McGraw, which is huge. But the last few years, he started focusing on himself as an artist. Now, he is paying homage to a band that inspired him when he was growing up. He put out an EP called Blankets, and he said that these are the songs he grew up listening to. Warm blankets he can always rely on to take him back. Blankets make people warmer than they were. He said that is the goal, to help us get through the night, to pull the string on the light. That's exactly what he's doing here. He's offering you and I a warm blanket in the form of Tonight Tonight, Smashing Pumpkins.

Just someone I admire so much there. Stephen Wilson Jr. with Tonight. All right, let's keep the good times rolling. Here's Good Kid, Tea Leaves.

Juliana Riolino and Adrian Underhill there with Against the Grain. Well, at Coachella, there was one clip that went viral. It's Madonna and Sabrina Carpenter on stage. But the thing that went viral is the fact that no one in the audience was moving. Everybody had their cell phones up recording it. And there was a lot of, you know, outrage about it. But one place you will not find outrage is in Billie Eilish's camp. Okay, she says that when she was young and went to concerts and festivals, she would film every single minute of it. And then she'd watch it over and over and over again until she knew every word and every breath. So if you want to go to a concert and hold up your phone the entire time, your best bet, Billie Eilish, here's Bad Guy.

Big Tones with Shine. I love the message in that song, you know, just spread that love around. Miles Smith has a record coming out June 19th, and people are excited, okay? They're so excited, 150,000 of them have bought tickets for his upcoming tour. Woo! This song is called My First Heartbreak, but I think it's going to be his last. Summer.

Fawnwood with Remember Me. I'm Davenant Doyle. This week on the CBC Music Top 20 Countdown, Kacey Musgraves has the number one spot. The Joel Plaskett Emergency has the most online votes. And this next artist is the highest jumper. She's up six spots. Go to cbcmusic.ca/top20vote to get your voice heard in at number 11. Brooke Combe, Tears Won't Lie.

0: That was Brooke Combe with Tears Won't Lie. Okay, stick around. More great music, including a song from a synth pop band that has sold over 100 million records. They've been inducted into the Rock and Roll Hall of Fame. They have Grammys. They have Brit Awards. But they got offered just a scandalous time slot at one of the big festivals in the world. I'm going to tell you all about that after the news.
1: From CBC News, The World This Hour, I'm Mike Miles. The Sturgeon Lake Cree Nation in Alberta, northwest of Edmonton, has found what it says could be unmarked graves on its reserve. As Natasha Reeb reports, it's too early to say whether the sites may contain remains of children who attended a nearby residential school.
2: It's going to be important for us to find out if that's in fact where children are buried.
3: Sturgeon Lake Cree Nation Chief Sheldon Sunshine says the First Nation has been looking for the remains of 82 school-aged children. Documents show those children died or went missing while they were attending St. Francis Xavier Residential School. That school closed in 1962. For 2 years, the nation and the University of Alberta have been searching around the school grounds, cemeteries, and church site. At a meeting this week, they announced they found 62 potential unmarked graves. Keisha Supernant leads the U of A's Institute of Prairie and Indigenous Archaeology. She says they use various techniques to search, but the findings are preliminary.
4: We have no idea if these are children from the residential school or not. It's possible that some of them could be. We really just don't know that yet.
3: The Sturgeon Lake Cree Nation is asking the federal government for funding to continue the work. Natasha Reeb, CBC News, Edmonton.
1: Social media giant Meta is announcing more layoffs worldwide. Meta is reportedly reducing its workforce by 10%, or roughly 8,000 employees. The company notified workers via email this morning, with its Singapore offices among the first to receive the layoff notices. Meta also announced another 7,000 employees have been reassigned to its AI division, where the company's committed up to $145 billion this year to enhance the new technology. The CBC will no longer be running ads for Cars for Kids. The charity's long-running ad campaign asked viewers, as the name suggests, to donate their cars to help kids. But as Thomas Dagler reports, a court in the U.S. recently ruled that message misleading.
5: 1-877 Cars for Kids.
6: CBC and other Canadian outlets have aired that jingle for years, but the public broadcaster says it's now pulled the ads following a California court decision that found the campaign amounted to a strategy of deception. It turns out that instead of proceeds going to local children in need, Cars for Kids funds a New Jersey-based Jewish group that supports young adult matchmaking services and trips to Israel for teens. Attorney Anthony Graham filed the U.S. lawsuit on behalf of a Cars for Kids donor.
7: Maybe he wanted to send it to poor disadvantaged kids in California, which is what he thought the ads were doing, and it wasn't.
6: Cars for Kids says it supports a variety of projects, including secular nonprofit organizations. In California, the court gave broadcasters 30 days to stop airing the familiar jingle. Cars for Kids says it will appeal. Thomas Dagg, CBC News, Toronto.
1: As the PWHL's Walter Cup continues tonight, the Ottawa Chargers are looking for a win to stay alive.

0: Live, Emma Wello reports on how some supporters are prepping for the game.
1: An Ottawa Charge game day tradition. When one kazoo sounds, they all sound. Britt Hurley is part of the original crew who started this sensation.
2: We came up with the idea of kazoos to be able to follow the announcer with the da-da-da-da-da.
1: That idea sparked last season. Little did they know it would quickly become a trademark of the fan base. Originally, a group of six ladies bought these kazoos, but in the off-season, Hurley learned to 3D print so she could make them instead. Now she sells them, donating the proceeds to local charities. Stephanie Burnett D'Souza is also part of the kazoo crew.
3: The Charge have a really important part in, I want to say, Ottawa.
1: Canadian rivals will hit the ice tonight for Game 4 at 7 o'clock. The Montreal Victoire looking to be crowned Walter Cup champions. Ottawa vying to force a Game 5 with a noisy crowd to back them up.
4: Charge!
1: Emma Weller, CBC News, Ottawa.
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6: Good morning, good morning. So much great music headed your way. And we're going to kick off the hour with a song from an artist that just performed in Las Vegas at the Academy of Country Music Awards. And it was a bit of an unorthodox setting, let's put it that way. But it fit the theme of the song. Here's Kacey Musgraves, Dry Spell.

And nothing, no amount of water, fire, any other element is going to slow down Jamila. Okay, so this past year, she's been battling cancer. She did her last round of chemotherapy in February, but all throughout. And she was just going, playing, recording, writing. Here she is with Wolf Castle, Water.

LAX with Bon Voyage. Well, Duran Duran would love to play the Glastonbury Festival, but not at the slot they were offered. One of the organizers of Glastonbury reached out and offered them a 3 p.m. slot at the disco tent. And they're like, absolutely no way. We want to play your festival, but we're Duran Duran. Okay, if we're playing, we're going to headline. Here's Hungry Like the Wolf.

and DDO with Hands High. Okay, coming up in two songs time, it's Play It By Ear. Don't move a muscle. First, here's Slow Leaves. Don't Fret.

0: Scott Hellman with Bungalow. Well, that leads us exactly to this moment we are in right now. Game time. Here's the deal. You're going to hear two audio clues in a song, all from the same year, and your job is to tell me what year it was. It's time for...
1: Play it by year.
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0: In this year, Bob Dylan showed up at the Junos to honor the one and only Gordon Lightfoot, proving even folk legends can make the trip north for a good Canadian moment.
3: I've known Gordon for a long time. I know he's been offered this award before, but he has never accepted it. Because you want me to come and give it to him. So, right, here he is now, Gordon Lightfoot.
0: Oh, man, what a heritage moment right there. Love it. It was also in this year that the idea of the designated driver started showing up in public safety campaigns, encouraging someone in the group to stay sober so everyone could get home safe.
4: You've heard about designated drivers, and you think it's a good idea, right? The driver doesn't drink. Well, how about it? Is it your turn to be the designated driver?
0: I'm always the designated driver, and I love it. It was also the year that Anita Baker released Sweet Love. What year was it? You'll find out after this song.

What a song. Singing along in here. Anita Baker, Sweet Love. That was your Play It By Ear for the day. It came out the same year that Bob Dylan showed up to the Junos to honor Gordon Lightfoot, and the year that designated drivers became a thing. And now I just have one word of caution. If someone is your designated driver, do not ask them to stop at 7-Eleven. All right? It's not cool. All right. If you guessed 1986, congratulations. You won. I'm so proud of you. Tune in to Play It By Ear, 7:30 every weekday, 8 o'clock in Newfoundland. Here's Momo Boyd. Oops.

That was Shove and Sebastian Gaskin with I Know. Well, festival season is right around the corner, and Sudbury's Northern Lights Festival is going down July 10th through the 12th at Bell Park in Sudbury. Dan Mangan's playing, Logan Statz, Fox Warren, Jim Bryson. I love myself some Jim Bryson. But for the very first time ever, this festival features an all-women headline roster. Talking about Begonia, Tara Lightfoot, and this next artist. Here's Sarah Harmer with Silver Road.

Noah Kahan, The Great Divide. It's funny that that song is called The Great Divide because he is actually closing the divide for so many people who love and listen to his music and love how vulnerable he is, and it makes them feel free to share their own issues. So way to go, Noah Kahan. Here's Gorillaz, Orange County. You know the heart.

0: Raise your hand if you can whistle. Ryan Chunk can whistle. My hand is like stuck to my side, so I just can't do it. That was Gorilla with Orange County. Okay, stick around for more great music, including an artist that was just named a Canadian soccer music ambassador. That's headed your way after the news.
1: From CBC News, The World This Hour, I'm Mike Miles. BC Premier David Eby is set to meet with Prime Minister Mark Carney in Vancouver today. Eby criticizing Ottawa for making a special deal with Alberta, which he says is aimed at quelling separatist sentiment. Katie DeRosa reports.
2: The message to the Prime Minister is simple. This country cannot work if separatist premiers, others get all of the attention of the federal government.
3: Premier David Eby says when he meets with the Prime Minister in Vancouver today, he'll ask why other provinces like BC were shut out of last week's deal for a lower industrial carbon price. The agreement inked between Alberta and Ottawa on Friday has left Alberta Premier Danielle Smith confident it will pave the way for another oil pipeline to BC's coast.
4: We have a leader of this province that's sitting at the kids' table while the grown-ups make decisions.
3: Trevor Helford, interim leader of the official opposition, says BC is on the sidelines, but that's Eby's fault.
4: Support this project and stop impeding it.
3: The premier dodged questions about whether he would support a pipeline that runs south. The premier says he will make a case to the prime minister that BC's resource projects deserve as much attention as Alberta's proposed pipeline. Katie DeRosa, CBC News, Victoria.
1: The World Health Organization says the Ebola outbreak in the Democratic Republic of Congo is getting worse. So far, at least 139 deaths are being attributed to the virus, as well as 600 presumed infections. Tedros Adhanom Ghebreyesus is the head of the WHO. He says the situation is likely to get worse, but the outbreak does not pose a large-scale threat.
5: The situation is a public health emergency of international concern, but is not a pandemic emergency. WHO assesses the risk of the epidemic as the high at the national and regional levels and low at the global level.
1: There have been 53 confirmed cases so far, restricted to the DRC and neighboring Uganda. To China. Russian President Vladimir Putin, greeted by a military band as he arrived in Beijing for talks with Chinese President Xi Jinping. Formal talks between the two wrapped up, followed by a signing of a series of agreements, including trade and technology. Also discussed continued energy partnerships. Beijing is the biggest buyer of Russian oil. U.S. Immigration and Customs Enforcement is holding about 60,000 people in detention centers, the vast majority without criminal convictions. Lawyers for the detained say ICE incarceration is used as a tool to bully people into leaving the country. Jonathan Monpetit recently went to Texas to meet the people affected.
6: Outside the ICE field office in San Antonio, Texas, dozens sit waiting to find out if they'll end up in detention. Lawyer Amanda Aguilar does pro bono work for immigrants.
7: On a lot of days, they'll be like, make the choice. Is it going to be you, Mom, or you, Dad? Like, we're going to detain one or the other.
6: And unlike in the past, the vast majority don't have a criminal conviction. Yonkel Lima is a Cuban immigrant who spent 10 months in a detention center in Pearsall, Texas, where he slept on a bunk bed in a room with 64 other people.
8: Bueno, las condiciones ahí.
6: The conditions were really bad, he says. He says he was served rotting food and said the guards were often racist. In the last year, there has been a huge increase in the number of ICE detainees

0: who give up their immigration claims and just leave the country instead. That may be the point. ICE says detention is a choice. Jonathan Mopitzi, CBC News, San Antonio, Texas.
1: Researchers in London, Ontario are leading what's being called the largest Canadian clinical trial of its kind, testing whether so-called poop pills can improve treatment for lung cancer patients. The trial pairs immunotherapy with capsules containing healthy gut bacteria from screened donors. Researchers are hoping changing the gut microbiome could help patients respond better to cancer treatment and reduce side effects. That is The World This Hour. For CBC News, I'm Mike Miles.
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3: Good morning, good morning. So much great music headed your way, including a song from an artist that was named in a recent Rolling Stone article about the 10 weirdest but best alter egos. I'll play you a song from him in a little bit. First, let's kick it off with Outkast, So Fresh.

Outkast. So fresh and so clean, clean. We are throwing that song out to our senior producer and programmer of this show, Jeanette Cabral. Thank you for giving us some tasty treats. All right, this next artist has been named a Canadian Soccer Music

ambassador, of course. This is all leading up to the FIFA World Cup extravaganza, which is going down soon, and I'm already having traffic anxiety. Here's Arden. High demand.

That was Robin with Talk to Me. I'm Davina Doyle, and Rolling Stone magazine just put out a list of the top 10 weirdest alter egos. Now, if you listen to the show, you know my relationship with the word weird. It is overwhelmingly positive. I love being weird, and so does Lady Gaga. She had an alter ego, Joe Calderone. Prince had an alter ego, Camille. And Garth Brooks, of course, had Chris Gaines. Maybe not quite as successful, but magically weird on this list is David Bowie being Ziggy Stardust. Just divine, weird magic. Here he is with Moon Age Daydream.

Fontaine with Body Double. Okay, coming up, it's Under the Covers. It's when an artist steps into another artist's shoes and tries them on for size. Today, you're going to hear another version of this. Living

It must be the Tulsa time of it, but I am obsessed with that song. I love it so much. And I'm obsessed with this cover you're going to hear in two tunes time, so stick around. First, here's Current Swell with Peacekeeper.

0: 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And it's time to get under the covers.
1: Okay, I might be a little biased, but this is a brilliant cover. Living.

bounce back to it. A little Don Williams there with some Tulsa time, different time zone from wherever we are. Now, in September 1978, songwriter Danny Flowers was out on the road playing guitar for Don Williams, and there was a freak snowstorm, and the band got snowed in. They had nothing to do. There were no smartphones. I miss those days, because Danny was just sitting alone in his hotel room in Tulsa, Oklahoma, watching TV, The Rockford Files, in fact. And he glanced over, saw some stationery on the bedside beside him. I miss that, too. Nobody does that anymore. And he glanced over, and he just started to write, and the verses flowed out of him. It took him 30 minutes. Now, after those 30 minutes, he didn't think he was done. The song only had two chords. He was like, I gotta put another chord in there somewhere. But he played it for Don Williams, and Don loved it just as it was. And you know who else loves it just as it is? Jim Cuddy. Now, Jim has been throwing a fundraiser for the Daily Bread Food Bank for many years, and he invited his buddy, Julian Taylor, to come play a song. And he said, why don't we do a song together? And this is the song that they did. They loved it so much, they re-recorded it, and I love it. Now, Julian is hitting the road for a double tour with Logan Stats. They kick off in Thunder Bay November 15th. They end up January 24th in Highgate. Tons of shows. They say they're going to announce more soon. What a great night that's going to be. Maybe there'll even be some Tulsa time. Here's Julian Taylor, Jim Cuddy.

more cowbell. Julian Taylor, Jim Cuddy, Tulsa Time. Love it. All right, here is the latest one from Broken Social Scene, Only the Good I Keep.

Majid Jordan with Life 2. Well, I know this because my kids are obsessed. Olivia Rodrigo has a new record coming out June 12th. And she said her last two albums were all heartbroken and angsty, and she wanted to inject a little bit of sadness and longing in this record, but she wanted it also to be a bit uplifting. So she went to a source of much happiness for her, for inspiration, the television show Sex and the City, which she has watched every single episode 3 times. And she said that a bunch of her songs were actually inspired by the relationship between Miranda and Steve. I mean, that is an interesting angle to take. That's not the couple I would have chosen, but I love that she did. I can't wait to hear it. Olivia Rodrigo, Drop Dead.

That was Alicia Biro with Gentleman Blue. All right, I'm Davenant Doyle. This is Mornings on CBC Music. And thank you so much for hanging out with us. Here's Snail Mail, Dead End.

Matt Halabowski. Now, really, that's the only thing we got to do today. Exhale and inhale on repeat. I'm Davenant Doyle. Anderson .Paak is a busy dude. He's a solo artist. He's in a band with Bruno Mars called Silk Sonic. He's in a band with the producer Knowledge called No Worries. Whew. I mean, yeah, I'd have some worries. Like, where am I supposed to be tonight? Well, luckily for Anderson .Paak, he knows exactly where he's supposed to be because he is in Toronto this week and next, opening up for Bruno Mars on his massive sold-out run. Here's Everybody Gets Down, unless you're Anderson .Paak.

0: No worries. Everybody gets down. Thank you so much for hanging out. I will be back in this chair tomorrow morning, same time, same place. Stick around for classical music on Tempo. This is the news.
1: From CBC News, The World This Hour, I'm Mike Miles. Prime Minister Mark Carney is meeting with BC Premier David Eby today. Eby focused on securing federal funding for BC infrastructure while pushing back against the recent federal pipeline and carbon pricing agreement made with Alberta. Janice McGregor explains.
2: Squeaky wheels often get the grease in politics. The dynamic of premiers like David Eby feeling the need to get louder in order to get Ottawa's attention is a familiar one.
3: The reality is that there is a very real and present threat of a referendum on separatism in Alberta enabled by decisions made by the Albertan government. And I believe that that is part of why we are seeing the federal government engage differently with Alberta than other premiers across the country.
2: When the Prime Minister speaks to Vancouver's Board of Trade this morning, his mission is going to be to explain how his government's agenda specifically benefits British Columbia, that its priority issues in industry, including several dozen major resource projects that Eby's fond of mentioning as often as he can, have not, in fact, been forgotten. The risk here is that this becomes a tricky game of whack-a-mole for Prime Minister Mark Carney, no sooner dealing with one province's issue when another one pops up. Janice McGregor, CBC News, Ottawa.
1: The Sturgeon Lake Cree Nation in Alberta, northwest of Edmonton, has found what it says could be unmarked graves on its reserve. As Natasha Reed reports, it's too early to say whether the sites may contain remains of children who attended a nearby residential school.
4: It's going to be important for us to find out if that's in fact where children are buried.
5: Sturgeon Lake Cree Nation Chief Sheldon Sunshine says the First Nation has been looking for the remains of 82 school-aged children. Documents show those children died or went missing while they were attending St. Francis Xavier Residential School. That school closed in 1962. For 2 years, the nation and the University of Alberta have been searching around the school grounds, cemeteries, and church site. At a meeting this week, they announced they found 62 potential unmarked graves. Keisha Supernant leads the U of A's Institute of Prairie and Indigenous Archaeology. She says they use various techniques to search, but the findings are preliminary.
6: We have no idea if these are children from the residential school or not. It's possible that some of them could be. We really just don't know that yet.
5: The Sturgeon Lake Cree Nation is asking the federal government for funding to continue the work. Natasha Reeves, CBC News, Edmonton.
1: For the first time since Russia's full-scale invasion of Ukraine, there's been a major alert in a NATO capital with a drone detected near Lithuania's border near Belarus. NATO jets were scrambled and residents of Vilnius were told to take shelter. Yesterday, a NATO fighter jet shot down a drone over Estonia, but NATO Secretary General Mark Rutte is downplaying concerns.
7: This is exactly what we planned and prepared for, a calm, a decisive and proportionate response to these drone incursions.
1: Lithuanian officials accuse Russia of redirecting Ukrainian drones into Baltic airspace to sow chaos. A Windsor, Ontario woman who paid $7,500 in advance for braces for her teeth is warning people not to pay in full for future dental treatment. That's because her orthodontist unexpectedly died. Evelina Kurtzap says she's heard nothing about a refund.
8: You just want some answers or at least something. It was a deal that was appealing and I paid it all in full because for my financial status, I want to have less debt anywhere, which obviously now is costing me more.
1: Kritza says at least 23 former clients of the orthodontist have similar complaints. That dentist's office did not respond to requests for comment. The Ottawa Charge will look to even their PWHL final series with the Montreal Victoire tonight back in Ottawa. The Charge kept their season alive in the Walter Cup Best of Five series with a 2-1 win in Ottawa Monday night and trailed the Victoire 2-1. That is The World This Hour. For CBC News, I'm Mike Miles.

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13: Good morning, and thank you for tuning into Tempo on CBC Music. Your regular host, Julie, is taking a well-earned break. My name is Phil Chu, and I'll be your host for today. Can I get you started with something? On the menu for today, we have some beautiful music from Jocelyn Morlock, a few tasty treats courtesy of Takashi Yoshimatsu, and I hear the kitchen is preparing an extra special piece from Johannes Brahms that you just have to try. Take a moment with the menu, no rush. While you wait, here's an amuse-bouche. Pomp and Circumstance, March No. 4 from Edward Elgar.

That was the BBC Philharmonic Orchestra, led by Andrew Davis. As opening fanfares go, it's hard to beat those pomp and circumstance marches from English composer Edward Elgar. That was the fourth in G major. And if it sounded familiar, that's probably because another one of those marches, the first one, is the unofficial soundtrack to graduation ceremonies across North America. I'm Phil Chu, and for Julie Nesralla, thank you for being here. Fanny Mendelssohn grew up in a very well-connected family in Berlin, which meant access to exceptional opportunities as an artist. It also meant having to deal with a very steady stream of ideas, encouragement, and critiques from those closest to her. Her brother Felix, in particular, had opinions that helped shape her work as much as they also dealt a blow to her confidence. After hearing her first and only string quartet, he was pretty surprised by how far she had pushed some boundaries and didn't follow those really strict musical rules they had both learned at school. And he let her know of his disapproval. And although she summoned the courage to still publish the work as is, she was so disillusioned in her abilities, she'd only write one other major chamber work in her lifetime. Sometimes brother doesn't know best.

That was the Lafayette String Quartet performing the very exciting final movement of Fanny Mendelssohn's String Quartet in E-flat major. You're listening to Tempo on CBC Music. I'm Phil Chu, in for Julian Nesralla. If I may, I would really recommend finding a quiet spot for this next piece from the remarkable Canadian composer Jocelyn Morlock. In her own words, her music was inspired by birds, insomnia, nature, fear, nocturnal wandering thoughts. Whenever I've had the chance to perform her music, I'm always struck by how quickly she seems to calm.

conjure these worlds out of only a few notes. These scenes of nature, fragments of thought, and those nocturnal wanderings seem to appear almost out of thin air. From the Harp and Flute Ensemble duo Callista, this is Verdigris by Jocelyn Morlock.

A Haunting Dance from Jean Sibelius. That was Valse Triste, performed by the San Francisco Symphony with Michael Tilson Thomas conducting. Before that, we listened to Verdigris by Jocelyn Morlock, performed by flautist Laura Deutsch and harpist Emily Belvedere, together known as Duo Callista. I'm Phil Chu, in for Julie Nesralla here on Tempo. Glad you're here. For as long as humans have been making art, the night sky has always given us great inspiration. Part of it is probably that reminder of just how small we are and how much might exist beyond us.

And while the planets have always had the lion's share of attention from great composers, the stars haven't always received nearly the same, sorry, star treatment. Helping to bring them into focus, Takashi Yoshimatsu's Pleiades dances is the perfect blend of bright lyricism and twinkly playfulness. The title refers to the Pleiades star cluster, and it sounds very much like looking up at the stars while still feeling the grass under our feet.

from the very agile fingers of pianist Kyoko Tabe, we heard two movements from Takashi Yoshimatsu's Pleiades Dances. I'm Phil Chu, in for Julian Izralla, here on Tempo. In the endlessly entertaining liner notes to her album Obsession, violinist Marie Nadeau-Tremblay tells us about her own relationship to obsessiveness. As a child, she loved erasers so much that she made over 200 little people out of erasers and staples, all with their own individual name tags. And then during her teenage years, she loved olives so much that her classmates in high school made an olive cake for her, which was, in fact, just a pile of olives topped with icing. Yum! I've chosen the silliest bits, but this idea of obsessiveness really ties the album together. Take Dietrich Buxtehude's Trio Sonata in G Minor. You wouldn't necessarily know it from listening casually, but most of the music has the same repeating bass line, like it's fixated on an idea and it just can't let go.

from the album Obsession. That was Dietrich Buxtehude's Trio Sonata in G Minor, with violinist Marinette Tremblay, gambist Mélisande Corriveau, and keyboardist Eric Milnes. We are going to end our first hour together with the Dance of the Hours. It's a short ballet movement from the opera La Gioconda by Amicare Ponchielli. Music and movement come together to paint the eternal struggle between the forces of light and darkness. It's pretty serious stuff. Also, you might recognize one of the themes from a more contemporary work, Halomara, Halofara, A Letter from Camp.

0: That was Paul Chiellini's Dance of the Hours, performed by the Milan La Scala Orchestra, led by the legendary conductor Riccardo Chailly. I wonder if he knows the words to Hala Mata Hala Fata. Anyway, it's time for a short news break, but don't go anywhere. You've got time for a quick sip of tea, and then we're right back into it, including a performance from pianist Bruce Liu. Stay with us.
1: From CBC News, The World This Hour, I'm Mike Miles. Prime Minister Mark Carney is in Vancouver today, and he'll be meeting with Premier David

And if you're just joining us, welcome to Tempo on CBC Music. I'm your guest host, Phil Chu, in for Julian Izralla. Much like the great chefs who never throw anything away, Berlioz knew better than to toss a good idea into the bin. After his opera Benvenuto Cellini was pretty violently savaged by audiences, he more or less put the opera to rest. However, the crowd did cheer for a particular section of music, the overture from the second act of that opera. He decided to repackage those 9 minutes of energy and vigor into this, the Roman Carnival.

rousing music to an opera that basically no one knows or cares about anymore. That was The Roman Carnival from Hector Berlioz, performed by L'Orchestre Symphonique de Montréal, led by Raphaël Payare. I'm Phil Chu, in for Julie Nesralla. Thanks for joining me here on Tempo. Now, before we listen to our next piece, I need to clear up a little bit of classical music fake news. Bach wrote his keyboard suites in 1722, and then 40 years

later, some guy decided they should be called French sweets, like that. And then 40 years later, another guy writing a biography about Bach declared that they were called the French sweets because, and I quote, they were written in the French manner. If anything, all the evidence would say that Bach wrote these suites in the Italian style. Feel free to whip this one out at your next trivia night.

That was pianist Bruce Liu, who can pretty much do anything at the piano that I might even dream of doing. So it's awfully nice that he chose to record such a fine disc featuring that beautiful, elegant touch of his. We heard his rendition of J.S. Bach's French Suite No. 5 in G major. But just remember, it's not French, it's Italian. I'm Phil Chu in for Julian Nesralla. Thanks for joining me here on Tempo on CBC Music. To hear the abilities and accomplishments of Romanian composer George Enescu is a bit like witnessing the 12 mythical feats of Hercules, each task somehow more impossible than the last. The legendary cellist Pablo Casals described Enescu as the greatest phenomenon since Mozart. And Alfred Cortot, himself one of the greatest pianists of all time, said that Enescu had better piano technique than him. Folks, Enescu was a violinist. I bet he never even lost a sock in the dryer. His music is a mix of Europe at the turn of the 20th century. We'll hear Paris, we hear Vienna, and we definitely hear his very proud Romanian heritage. To take up the rest of your hour, here is Hanu Lintu leading the Tempere Philharmonic Orchestra playing George Enescu's Symphony No. 1.

0: That was Georges Enescu's Symphony No. 1, performed by the Tampere Philharmonic Orchestra, led by Hannu Lintu. Your news is coming up. Stay here. In our third and final hour for today, I got an unbelievably groovy piece based on an essay about an ancient civilization. Stay tuned to hear the rest of the story.
1: From CBC News, The World This Hour, I'm Mike Miles. Prime Minister Mark Carney is meeting with BC Premier David Eby today. Eby's focused on securing federal funding for BC infrastructure while pushing back against the recent federal pipeline and carbon pricing agreement made with Alberta. Janice McGregor explains.
2: Squeaky wheels often get the grease in politics. The dynamic of premiers like David Eby feeling the need to get louder in order to get Ottawa's attention is a familiar one.
3: The reality is that there is a very real and present threat of a referendum on separatism in Alberta enabled by decisions made.

and, like a really good sponge, seemed to absorb influences from just about anywhere she could find them. And while most 20th century composers were busy having fisticuffs over tonality and atonality, her interest in Indian classical music and traditional Greek folk music gave her an escape hatch to something else entirely. Her music is modern and old, like breathing new life into ancient sounds. This is her Etruscan Concerto.

That was pianist Keith Jarrett. Yes, that Keith Jarrett. And the Brooklyn Philharmonic Orchestra, led by Dennis Russell Davies. That fabulous piece of music that I can't wait to play one day is the Etruscan Concerto by Peggy Glanville Hicks. I'm Phil Chu, in for Julie Nesralla. Thank you for joining me here on Tempo on CBC Music. Our final work for our third and final hour today comes from my favorite composer, Johannes Brahms. Why is he my favorite? Oh, I'm so glad you asked.

I think Brahms has a very special way of communicating emotion that feels so real and is also kept in check just enough so it never becomes too sentimental. I definitely identify with that. I identify with that beautiful, slightly painful tension between strong feelings and actually daring to utter those feelings aloud. And no one does that better than Brahms. His violin concerto in D major is both expansive and very tightly wound, both at the same time. On the surface, it's bright, spacious, but with Brahms, that intensity is always just under the skin. This is violinist Lisa Batiashvili with the Staatskapelle Dresden, led by Christian Thielemann, performing the violin concerto in D major by Johannes Brahms.

The magnificent violin concerto in D major by Johannes Brahms. We heard violinist Lisa Batiashvili, the Staatskapelle Dresden, led by Christian Thielemann. And that's it for today. You've been listening to Tempo on CBC Music. I'm Phil Chu, in for Julie Nizrala. Thank you for being here. Your news is next. Stay tuned. Right after that is About Time, which means 3 more hours of great classical music. Have a great day.

Welcome to the program. Welcome to the afternoon. You're listening to About Time, a radio show that comes your way every weekday afternoon for 3 hours of music and stories. My name is Tom Allen. Happy to be here with you. In the final hour of our program, as is true every Wednesday, we bring you Playing Favorites, which is a simple transaction. We ask you, what's your favorite piece? You tell us, and then we tell you more about the piece. This afternoon, music by Tobias Picker, celebrating Two Rivers, just east of his home in Houston, Texas, which at the same time, simply by naming those rivers, has an environmental tone to it and a transporting bit of beauty. So stay tuned for that. Also, lots of other great music in this hour. One of the most popular pieces by any composer anywhere in the last 30 years, the Danzón No. 2 from Arturo Márquez. And equally packed with energy, this from John Astacio.

The aptly named piece called Frenergy by John Astacio. That's the Edmonton Symphony with Mario Bernardi directing. Here is a very different pace indeed. Maurice Ravel, one of the group of

composers, the generation of composers at the turn of the 20th century in France who were identified as impressionists. They didn't like that. No, I'm not an impressionist, said Maurice Ravel and Claude Debussy and everybody else in that school of thought. But there were some connections between the school of art in which things are fuzzy and not quite defined, but also close to symbolist poetry where feelings are more important than the specific things that bring on those feelings. There was a fuzziness about a time in Western musical and Western civilization history when things were getting less and less fuzzy with the First World War on the way. There was a harshness and a directness of 20th century life that they sought to escape. So water became a very a desired subject, both for Impressionist painters and for musicians, for composers. Because seeing through water, you can perceive motion, you can perceive objects, but things are less clear and in a beautiful way. So from the set of pieces that Maurice Ravel wrote with all of that in mind, Miroir, this is called Un barque sur l'océan, a boat on the ocean.

Music by Maurice Ravel, who was a fine pianist himself. And that was from his set of piano pieces called Miroir and Mirrors, played by Nada Cole. A cherished record, her debut recording from many, many years ago. Still sounds wonderful. And that piece was called Un barque sur l'océan, a boat on the ocean. You're listening to About Time on CBC Music. This is a song about taking comfort in misery, which sounds contradictory, but it's precisely what is being described here in the song by the Venetian lutenist and composer and singer Barbara Strozzi, Eraclito Amoroso, Heraclitus in Love. And unfortunately, things haven't worked out well for our protagonist because the song starts with the fact that she has been left by an unfaithful lover that she trusted and now finds solace in intense emotion, I think is the most direct way of explaining things. There is grief, and then there is a kind of emotional aliveness coming from the awareness and the experience, the deeply experiencing of this grief. All of that so wonderfully conveyed by Suzy LeBlanc with the Ensemble Constantinople. This is Barbara Strozzi's Eraclito Amoroso.

spectacular musicianship and spectacular voice of Susie LeBlanc with the ensemble Constantinople. And that was Barbara Strozzi's song from the mid-15th century, Eraclito Amoroso. And it had as its structure the second part of the song, once it got going rhythmically, what we generally call a passacaglia, a repeated descending bass line. Very popular in the late Renaissance and early Baroque eras. The word itself, passacaglia, has Spanish origin, and it's not referring to going downhill. It's referring to going for a walk. It's a walk in the street. But for some reason, that walk in the street is often depicted as being a descending one. And there is a drama, I think, that's achieved by the perpetual motion of the descending bass line. Used to great effect here by Benjamin Britten in this passacaglia from the opera Peter Grimes.

Haunting music by Benjamin Britten from his career-defining opera, Peter Grimes, which has a number of thrilling instrumental pieces for orchestra that have become classics of the orchestra repertoire, including that one played by the San Francisco Opera Orchestra with Donald Runicles directing. That's the Passacaglia from Peter Grimes. You're listening to About Time on CBC Music. This is David Braid's music, the Canadian pianist who began his career as an excellent jazz pianist and has very slowly, while continuing to play some jazz, has moved into composition, particularly chamber music. He is writing music that is somewhere in the crossroads between jazz-inspired concert music and classical music. This is from a 2015 recording for a piano and string quartet. And David Braid is the pianist, the

string quartet, the Czech group called the Epoch Quintet. And this piece has the name Semi, which I'm not sure exactly the connection between the title and the inspiration. David Braid has written that the music is inspired by the ancient Greek concept of pneuma, of the breath, being a source of life and a source of rhythm and a source of spirit. Here's David Braid with the Epoch Quartet. This is called Semi.

from a great 2015 album by David Braid. The album's called Flow. It's him with the Epoch String Quartet. And from that recording, that was a piece called Semi. One more for this hour. It's possibly the most popular piece of orchestral music around right now and has been for the last 20 or so years, and shows no sign of slowing down. From the Mexican composer Artur Marquez, this is the Danzón No. 2.

Feel that? That's the thrill of the Northern Super League. And it's back on CBC Gem, with six fierce clubs battling all season long for glory. From coast to coast, Canada's first professional women's soccer league is bringing the heat. For the fans who live for the roar of the crowd, the last-minute winner, and the moments that make sports unforgettable, this is your season. Watch the Northern Super League all season on CBC Gem.

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Thanks for being here. My name is Tom Allen. Lots more to go on this Wednesday edition of our show. Playing Favorites, our regular Wednesday third hour feature, still on the way in the next hour of the program. And in this hour, we have happy endings. If you're a fan of the intense model of suspense movies, where things are terrible, things are getting worse, things are getting beyond worse, things will never be the same, and then somehow everything resolves and it's okay. Well, we have music that does that for you again and again and again. Classical music is even more unlikely scenarios than the typical James Bond or Mission Impossible style movie. The disaster can be averted at the very last minute and is still somehow convincing. So we'll investigate the happy ending, both metaphorically and musically, in this hour of the show. And we'll start with this from Carl Maria von Weber from his opera Euryanthe, the overture here conducted by Jean-Jacques Cantorhoff.

there. Plenty of razzle dazzle at play there. That is music by the early romantic pioneering composer Carl Maria von Weber, who grew up in a... His family had a traveling player's caravan for a while, a horse-drawn carriage that was both their home and then folded down to a stage when they came into town. So he learned the importance of showbiz when necessary from a very early age, and that was certainly at play there. That's the overture to Carl Maria von Weber's opera Oriente. Jean-Jacques Kantorov was conducting the Tapiola Sinfonietta. This from the Ukrainian composer Dmytro Klebanov from 1958, a time when, despite the death of Joseph Stalin some years earlier, there was still very strict surveillance of everything that any Soviet composer did. So if he wanted to express a thought that was less than sunny and positive, he had to be sneaky. Witness the following. First movement of the piano trio, number 2.

From the Ukrainian composer Dmytro Klabanov, 1958, second piano trio, the first movement, played by members of the Arc Ensemble. You're listening to About Time on CBC Music. So that's an example of a composer having to be very careful about whether his music is considered positive or happy enough under the watch of an authoritarian regime. That's not the only circumstance in which composers have to tread carefully. An equivalent situation was more of a free market one, where if a composer wanted to have people buy tickets to his opera, or their opera, they had to write something that was going to be happy enough. That was a strange conflict for the French operatic composer Ambroise Thomas in the 1840s in Paris. There was a great interest in Hamlet because Harriet Smithson, the beautiful Irish actress, had portrayed Ophelia to great acclaim, and people were excited about Hamlet, but most people didn't really know the story very well and weren't interested in dark, damp Danish castles and ghosts and untrustworthy fathers and uncles and the like. So Ambroise Thomas created an operatic adaptation of Hamlet with the help of Alexandre Dumas that had really very little to do with the original Shakespeare story. There were no ghosts, there were fewer characters, no gravediggers, no players, no Rosencrantz or Guildenstern. And most surprising, there was a happy ending. Hamlet gets to be king and all's fine. There was also a great drinking song in the middle of the second act, just in case anybody's energy was starting to flag.

There, a very happy song in the middle of what to most of us would be considered a very unhappy story, that being Hamlet by Shakespeare. That was from the operatic adaptation, the freely adapted story put to music by Ambroise Thomas in the 1840s. Brett Polligotto, though, what a great singer he is, with "O vin dissipe ma tristesse," "O wine dissipate my sadness," as certainly was accomplished. Richard Bradshaw conducting the Canadian Opera Company Orchestra there. You're listening to About Time on CBC Music. Happy ending of sorts. Here's another kind. This has nothing to do with denying sadness or consumption of alcohol or even ghosts and political troubles in Denmark. This is music written in the key of D minor by the early Baroque composer Georg Muffat. D minor, you could express with those three notes, a D minor chord, D, F natural, A. Now, to many, that is a sad sound. The minor keys have a sadness about them. However, there is a tradition in classical music which goes a long way back, certainly back before Georg Muffat and the music you're about to hear, in which the piece may stay in a minor key until the very end, at which point, like Alexandre Dumas rewriting Hamlet, the composer contrives to end in a major key, giving it a suddenly happy ending, which is, instead of D minor, in this case, D major. There it is. From Georg Muffat, played by Kola Owalabi, the Apparatus Musico, Toccata in

There we go. The major third, the Tierce de Picardie, as it's called. We're not quite sure why we refer to a piece that has been in minor until the end when it suddenly switches to major, as that one just did. That music by Georg Muffat, played by Kola Owalabi. We call it a Tierce de Picardie, the third of Picardy, which could be a reference to a hymn tune, Picardy, which does that as well, ends in a major chord after a minor tune. Or it could be a reference to some kind of over the years changed adjective in ancient French, Picard, which had some notion of being peaked or raised. It's all a bit fuzzy. It's all much less clear than a major chord at the end of a minor piece. Here's another example. This one very subtle.

there. Major at the very end, if not at all before. That is the Wind Serenade number 12 in C minor, except for the last bit there in C major, played by the Toronto Chamber Winds, music written by Wolfgang Amadeus Mozart. And just to set the record straight, that wasn't his usual path. Mozart, a free agent, he ended major or minor as he saw fit. In this case, one of his best-known symphonies in G minor. Does it have a G major chord at the end? It does not.

0: Lithuanian officials accuse Russia of redirecting Ukrainian drones into Baltic airspace to sow chaos. Meantime, Ottawa wants to send the head of Canada's military to Brussels for a top job in the alliance. It's nominating General Jenny Karenyan for the chair of NATO Military Committee. If selected, she would serve as Rutte's main advisor on military affairs. Karenyan would stay as Canada's chief of defense staff during the selection process for the NATO role. Finally, the head of the World Health Organization says the risk from the Ebola outbreak in Congo and Uganda is high at the regional level, but low at the global level. So far, there have been almost 600 suspected cases and 51 confirmed. There have been 134 suspected Ebola-related deaths. That's your World This Hour for CBC News. I'm Kaz Bovin.
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Thanks for joining us. Lots more to go on this Wednesday afternoon and our final hour today. We bring you our regular Wednesday feature, Playing Favorites, looking at the beautiful and enchanting piece by Tobias Picker called Old and Lost Rivers. More river-inspired music, plus this from Giuseppe Verdi, in case you've always dreamed of having great authority, but don't really want to have to live with the consequences that you... you can see the result of that any day now. It's a great idea, really, to be able to be king for a day and then leave before any of the trouble really lands. That's the idea behind this, the overture to the opera Un Giorno di Regno by Giuseppe Verdi, Riccardo Scheii with the La Scala Orchestra.

the La Scala Orchestra of Milan with Riccardo Chailly directing and music by Giuseppe Verdi. You're listening to About Time on CBC Music. This is just a constantly delightful thing to me. The American mandolinist Chris Thiele, who I know from people who were there, first began learning about the music of J.S. Bach at the Banff Center in Banff, Alberta, when Chris Thiele was 16 years old. He took some lessons with Laurent Fenyves, the great Hungarian violinist and teacher of so many of this country's great violinists from the 70s, 80s, and 90s. And Chris Thiele stayed connected to the music of Bach to the point that recently he toured and released a recording of all of the sonatas and partitas for solo violin played on the mandolin, but not just played. It wasn't just a question of playing the notes. That alone is very impressive, but it's in terms of style. He's taken a completely personal rhythmic approach to this music while being faithful to Bach's beautiful artistry and structure. He still makes this his own. And you can hear very clearly a musician that has learned the craft of and the style and art of bluegrass mandolin, and also has learned the craft and the art and the style of Bach 1720s solo violin literature. The two are equally held and absolutely beautiful. This is from the first solo sonata, the second movement, the Fuga, Chris Thiele.

0: remarkable musicianship. Well, of Chris Thiele and of Johann Sebastian Bach. That is the second movement, the Fuga in G minor from the first sonata for solo violin, played by the mandolinist Chris Thiele. You're listening to About Time on CBC Music, a radio program where if you tell us what your favorite piece is, we'll tell you more about it.
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0: Playing favorites, our regular Wednesday feature here in About Time, in which we ask you to tell us what your favorite piece is, and we'll tell you more about it. Matt Stevenson took us up this week, writing to ask about the piece by the American composer Tobias Picker called Old and Lost Rivers. And Matt had some of his own experience to inform his choice. He likes the piece, but also, even though he lives in the prairies in Canada, he happened to be driving on the highway east of Houston, Texas, and saw a sign on the side of the road that said Old and Lost River. And indeed, he included this picture in his email to us, and it does exist. There is an old river and a lost river, and they converge in this area just east of Texas, and there's one sign to cover them both as you cross over that space. Tobias Picker wrote this piece in 1986, shortly after he'd been appointed composer in residence with the Houston Symphony. He was commissioned to write a piece. I imagine he must have gone by that sign, but he was also intrigued with the idea of the Lost River, because by his own account, these rivers are feeding into a bayou, and with the seasons, they vary greatly in depth and in existence at all. There are times when what used to be the Lost River is indeed lost, and it is simply greenery waiting for more rain or for a change in the humidity to bring it back to life.

was a poetic idea for Tobias Picker and served as, if nothing else, a good title and a metaphorical idea for a piece that was being written for the Houston Symphony. He is an interesting example of someone who has been schooled in the history and the traditions of classical music, but is deeply open-minded. He's been very articulate, Tobias Picker, about not wanting to separate high art and low art. One of his most successful projects, an opera based on a story by Stephen King, the popular horror novelist, who is, according to Tobias Picker, I have to agree, a spectacular storyteller. And for Tobias Picker, there really is no required understanding simply for an entry into his music, or as he would say it, for any music. You simply have to be interested enough to hear it. So the idea that a highway sign on a bridge, probably ignored by millions of people in cars every day, could produce something so intriguing as the idea of a river that is there and is not there, and a piece of music that is inspired and somehow contains the spirit of these moving bodies of water. To me, that is truly accessible and remarkable indeed. So here is Tobias Picker's Old and Lost Rivers. And thanks once again to Matt Stevenson for asking.

That is the conductor and composer himself, John Williams, conducting music written by Tobias Picker in 1986 with the London Symphony Orchestra, the piece called Old and Lost Rivers. And thanks once again to Matt Stevenson for asking us about that. If you have a favorite piece you'd like to know more about, drop us a line, abouttime@cbc.ca. abouttime@cbc.ca. Just put playing favorites on the subject line. Tell us your favorite piece or your favorite performer, if you like, and we'll tell you more about them or it. Speaking of rivers, this from Connor Chee and Jessica McMahon. This is called Along the River.

from the flutist Jessica McMahon. That's her composition, accompanied there by Connor Chi, from the larger piece called Stories of My People. That is the second movement, Along the River. And while we still have water as our inspiration, this delightful depiction of aquatic life, of underwater life, really, that's what this feels like to me. If you've ever wanted to be able to stay underwater long enough to really get to see who's down there, you can experience this and have an idea what that's like.

From the Carnival of the Animals by Camille Saint-Saëns, that is the movement called Aquarium, and that was performed by the Festival Ensemble of the Festival of the Sound. You're listening to About Time on CBC Music. A string quartet, as we've said often on this program, usually tackled by a composer at the end of their life when they have the feeling that they'd better do it if they're ever going to or they won't be able to, or at the beginning, when they don't really realize what an enormous thing it is they're taking on. The other variation is if you are a composer of such ambition and such burden of responsibility that a string quartet is only something less demanding than the other thing that you're avoiding, a symphony, well, that's another good reason to write one. That was the case with Johannes Brahms in 1875. He had spent 21 years working on his first symphony, and it was just about to be premiered. To get away from the enormous pressure of seeing whether he managed to live up to the shadow of Beethoven after 21 years, he dashed off what he called a trifle, a lighthearted, cheerful thing, a useless trifle, a string quartet, his third. As it happened, it did very well, and so did the symphony.

That is a little moment for the violist in the Quatuor Agathe, playing music by Johannes Brahms, the 1875 String Quartet No. 3, which is in B-flat major most of the time, except for that third movement in D minor, handing the tune to the viola. All right, then. Another unlikely soloist, but an excellent one here. This is the Orchestre Symphonique de Laval with Alain Trudel as conductor and soloist. And this is music written for Alain Trudel by Jacques Etu. It is the Trombone Concerto.

0: line with spending by previous World Cup hosts. In June and July, 13 matches will be held in Toronto as well as Vancouver. That's your World This Hour. For CBC News, I'm Kaz Boivin.
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3: The hottest thing out of Sweden since the meatball. This is Robin with Talk to Me.

Know what I'm saying? That's Robin with Talk to Me. You're listening to CBC Music. How you doing? I'm Rich Turfry. I'm here till 6 o'clock. Let's hang out. I'll play some records for you, tell you some good stories. Coming up in just a few minutes, we're going to talk about your favorite songwriter's favorite songwriter. Right now, music from Broken Social Scene from the new album, Remember the Humans. Here's Only the Good I Keep.

Lola, Lola, Lola Young, you just heard Dealer. Joe Pernice is your favorite songwriter's favorite songwriter. Case in point, MJ Lenderman and Waxahachie were recently covering one of Joe's songs on tour. Joe's been doing it a long time, recently signed a new deal with the prestigious New West label out of Nashville. Joe's proud of all those accomplishments, but what he's most proud of is the fact that years ago, he wrote a song about the baseball player Manny Ramirez, and then a year or so later, that fact was mentioned in print on the back of a Manny Ramirez baseball card. That's better than the Hall of Fame. Joe has a new album called Sonny, I Was Wrong, and like Money in the Bank, it's a beautiful thing. When is a Joe record not a beautiful thing? And I'd like to play one for you from singer, songwriter, Red Sox fan, and avid cyclist Joe Pernice. Right now, he teams up with Amy Mann on this one. Here's Deep Into the Dawn.

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1: Letting it fly, backflip, stick in the landing. That's Cameron Whitcomb with Fragile. You're listening to CBC Music. Quick heads up that coming up later on this hour, you're going to hear the story behind an all-time classic from the Rolling Stones. Stick around for that. First, we got to talk about Karan Aujla. He was Tom Power's guest on Q. Was it last summer or the summer before? And I remember them talking about how Karan got into hip-hop music when he first came to Canada as a kid. He became a big fan of artists like Jay-Z and J. Cole. And he told Tom that not only did they influence the music that he's making now, they helped him learn how to speak English, which is awesome. Here is Karan Aujla now, teaming up with Icky. This one's called For a Reason.

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1: And what was the idea that you had?

Real nice. Longtime favorite here at CBC Music. That's Adria Kane with Maybe. Now, I have a theory about what's going on in the music business these days, and I don't really have anything to base it on other than some passive observation, but I think the music biz is a reflection of society as a whole these days, in that there's the top 1% that has all the money, and everyone else is kind of struggling. Just last week, for example, we talked about how a lot of big tours have been canceled in recent times. There are countless tragic stories of musicians struggling to make ends meet, especially since the pandemic. But then there are a very small handful of musicians who are, well, let's just say, not feeling the pain at all. It's as though the music-loving public just wants to give all of their money and support to these few artists. For example, it was just announced that Olivia Rodrigo's 2026 stadium tour, not canceled, completely sold out. That is bananas. Here's the song that's taken over the world right now. The latest from Olivia Rodrigo. It's called Drop Dead.

from Montreal, that's Sohong, singer, songwriter, multi-instrumentalist, producer, you name it. When it comes to music, he does it all. You just heard Secrets. Coming up in just a few minutes, as promised earlier, you are going to hear the detailed story behind a mega classic from the Rolling Stones. That's coming right up after this one from Tanika Charles. Here's Here When You're Ready.

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0: Can you think of a weirder, darker number one hit song than Paint It Black by the Rolling Stones? What inspired such an anomaly in the Rolling Stones catalog, and for that matter, the history of pop music? James Joyce may have had something to do with it. Mick Jagger read his book Ulysses and lifted the line, "I have to turn my head until the darkness goes," in expressing his depression and/or telling the story of the sudden death of a lover. Jagger's mood seemed to have had an effect on his bandmates. Guitarist Keith Richards and drummer Charlie Watts drew on Spanish and Middle Eastern influences in their playing. Brian Jones, perhaps inspired by George Harrison's work on the Beatles song Norwegian Wood, added sitar, a traditional Indian instrument, to the mix. And Bill Wyman pulled everything together with a bass line he played on the pedal board of a Hammond organ, which is played with the feet. So each member got a little weird on this one. Paint It Black is the first song in the 1966 album Aftermath. Before its release, the band's sound was firmly rooted in blues rock, and much of their output was made up of cover versions of songs by their favorite blues musicians.
2: I am the little red rooster, too late to crow for day.
0: Aftermath is the first Stones album made up entirely of original songs written by Keith Richards and Mick Jagger. So this is the sound of one of pop music's greatest songwriting teams coming together in the weirdest, darkest way possible. A seemingly unlikely number one hit song in the summer of 1966. This is Paint It Black by the Rolling Stones on Rearview Mirror.

I'm not the only one who finds that song to be very spooky, am I? That's the Rolling Stones with the classic Paint It Black. And now the latest from Hamilton band Arkells. They team up with Group Love on this one, and it's all about the joys of riding a bike. Here is Ride.

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3: All right, let's do this. We heard from CBC Music listener John from St. John's, Newfoundland, who first of all suggests we take a quick listen to this one from La Rue. It's called Disco Proof.

Okay, stay locked in. That's LaRue. I mentioned that I heard from John. The note reads, in a classic story of distant cousins, when I first heard 12 to 12 by Somber, I thought it was Disco Proof by LaRue. The verses are very similar. The choruses do differ. So let's take a listen, see if we agree with John. This one could be a distant cousin of that song by LaRue you just heard. It's 12 to 12.

Distant Cousins on CBC Music. If you know two songs that bear a certain family resemblance, email us drive at cbc.ca.

Heck yes, that's Teddy with Rich. You're listening to CBC Music. Up next, a couple of sisters from Halifax, Nova Scotia, named Moira and Claire. They have a new album, their second, coming out next month. It's called It's All a Mess. I'm going to play one for you from Moira and Claire right now, teaming up with Noah Malcolm on this one. Here's Two Word Answers.

That's Don Amaro with Break the Glass. Up next, it's the Womack sisters, and you may be wondering, are they any relation to the great Bobby Womack? Yep, that's their uncle, and they are the

granddaughters of the late legendary Sam Cooke. They are hitting the road, and there are some Canadian dates I need to tell you about. They will be in Calgary on August 4th, Vancouver on August 9th, and Toronto on September 20th. Get your tickets. This is the Womack Sisters with

That's Laura Mvula from Birmingham in England. You just heard Phenomenal Woman. Earlier in the show today, we were talking about musicians struggling. Now, the weird thing is, it's not to say that their music isn't popular. Thing is, for the most part, we enjoy musicians' work in places that don't provide much of any compensation for the artists. We stream our playlists all day long. The genie's out of the bottle. Another place we go for music-related content, of course, is YouTube. And once in a while, a video by an artist will reach rarefied air in terms of views. Bryan Adams recently became the newest member of a very elite club to have a video that's been viewed a billion times. What song would you guess it's for? You got it. It's this classic. Here's I Do It For You.

That's Juno Award winner Nemesis with Misconstrued. Hey, check it out. The Joel Plaskett Emergency is kicking off a rather extensive tour of Eastern Canada next week. It all starts in Fergus, Ontario on May 30th. Lots and lots of dates around Ontario and the Maritimes. Be on the lookout for Joel and the boys. I got a new one for you right now. Here's Fill in the Blanks.

Taylor Jansen from Winnipeg. You just heard Push It Down. Now, I would like to read for you part of the press release that Alison Russell issued ahead of the release of her latest song, and it's a beautiful thing. It reads like this: No Springtime is about embracing the dark side of the moon, the blues, sadness, melancholy. Blues are activated sadness, never passive, and this is something that Black women deeply understand. It feels so good to be singing this song with my sisters, Joy Alodekun and Julie Williams. Live your blues, don't wallow and loop, no light without shadows. This is Alison Russell, Joy Alodekun, and Julie Williams with No Springtime.

It's William Prince with Wasted. So Drake recently released not one but three new albums, and according to all the reviews that I've been checking out so far, he spends a lot of time and energy talking about this guy. This is Kendrick Lamar teaming up with SZA. This one's called Luther. If this

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You too, pride in the name of love. You know, Angelique really had a moment. She hit the big time and it didn't happen overnight. She hustled and worked very hard to get there, but not long after realizing her dream, she took a look around and she had to accept the hard truth that she didn't really like it. It didn't feel as good as she thought it would. She was doing things that felt wrong. She had a ton of debt with her label, but felt stuck, swallowed her pride, and begged to be dropped, and eventually they obliged. And that was it. She had to let go of her dream and walk away. She told the whole story to Tom Power on Q recently. It's quite the story. You should check it out online if you didn't already catch it. Well, now Angelique is back. She's taking the indie route now. She's more in control of things, and she's in a happier place. And that is awesome because she's such a big talent, and thankfully, she's still sharing that talent with us. So here is the latest new music from Angelique. This one's called Tell My Lips. You could tell.

That's Juliana Riolino with Seed. Up next from Halifax, Nova Scotia, it's Winter Sleep. They have a new album and a big cross-Canada tour to support it. It all kicks off at the Capitol Ballroom in Victoria, BC on June 4th. Lots and lots of stops. Check out the website. Get your tickets now. New music from Winter Sleep. Here's My Mind Always.

That's Cake with Love You Madly. You're listening to CBC Music. Up next, it's Kaylee Jade, and I'm going to play one for you from the new album, The Great Unknown. And Kaylee recently said this: in writing The Great Unknown, I was interested in exploring the turning points that we face in life, the watershed moments where a single decision can change us irrevocably. The Great Unknown emerged as an acknowledgement of existential dread, interpersonal conflict, and the crisis of our planet while learning how to embrace the messy beauty of growing through it all. I'm going to play for you the title track from the new album, The Great Unknown.

That's Ella Langley with one of the biggest songs in the world in recent weeks. You just heard Choosin' Texas. Up next, it's Steven Sanchez. And I remember talking about him a few years ago. Everything changed for him when one day he was working in the studio and his producer suggested working with a sample. Steven had never considered such a thing, was actually kind of against the idea, but tried it and a whole new world opened up to him. And he hasn't looked back. This new one sounds to my ear as though it's based on a sample as well. It's called Chuck the Money. I couldn't

get me right. You know, it's kind of weird when you think about the fact that until now, there's never been an official Beatles museum. You would think, right? Anyway, there is now. It's pretty cool. It's in the building in London that used to be the HQ for their record company, Apple Records. And it was on the roof of that building where they performed for the very last time. Iconic. Anyway, that building has now been turned into a museum. 7 floors packed with stuff. Pretty much none of it has ever been seen by the public before. So if you're a big Beatles fan, and or if you're going to be in London anytime soon, visiting is a must. It's on Savile Row, as I recall, so get a nice tailored suit while you're at it. How about a classic from the Beatles? Here comes the sun.

intimidatingly cool. That's Toro with Cruel to be Distant. That brings us to the end of the line. It's time to take the old off-ramp. Going to leave you with a song by the late rapper Peyton Locke, who passed away far too young in 2019. Can't believe it's been 7 years. He made exciting, challenging music, downright psychedelic at times. This one comes from the posthumous album Americancer. Here's Cracked Egg.

0: 6 gave the order to shoot down the unarmed civilian aircraft carrying U.S. nationals. The men were on a humanitarian mission called Brothers to the Rescue, patrolling waters for stranded Cuban rafters fleeing their country. The Cuban government has long argued that the flight was in Cuban airspace. A UN investigation later found it happened in international airspace.
1: Nations and their leaders cannot be permitted to target Americans and not face accountability.
0: The U.S. has blocked Cuba's access to Venezuelan oil in recent months following the capture of fallen Venezuelan leader Nicolas Maduro.
2: See, it's a failing nation, but we're there to help.
0: President Donald Trump called the indictment an important moment, but not an escalation of tensions. Chris Reyes, CBC News, New York.
3: The RCMP has charged 8 people with fraud in connection with the COVID-era Canada Emergency Response Benefit. The hackers launched a cyber attack on the CRA's online portal. They gained access to the accounts of individual taxpayers. And from there, they changed banking information and redirected CERB payments. The fraud totaled about $364,000. And the federal budget watchdog says Canada will spend just over $1 billion to host FIFA World Cup games. That includes money spent by all levels of government. Ottawa is on the hook for $473 million. The parliamentary budget officer says that's in line with spending by previous World Cup host countries. In June and July, 13 matches will be held in Toronto and Vancouver. That's your World This Hour. For CBC News, I'm Kaz Bovin.
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a sparkling instrumental trip through Sapmi. That was Nilas with Little Foot. It's from his album Stone Skipping, a record that jumps and skims across the mirrored surfaces of memory. And songs like the one you just heard bring to life the rocky beaches, forests, and fjords of Nilas' childhood in his Sami homeland of Lyngen, Norway. I'm Jared Martineau, this is Reclaimed, and today you'll hear indigenous songs that send musical postcards home from many corners of the world. Chris Dirksen is an acclaimed Cree cellist and composer, and I want to share a piece with you from her album, The Visit. It evokes the solemn tension and long fraught history of agreements made between early settlers and indigenous people. Agreements that are still being challenged, contested, and dreamed toward possibility. Here's Chris Dirksen with Treaties on Reclaimed.

Greetings. I'm Oki from Hokkaido, Japan. We used to be Ainu land. Myself belong to Ainu.

from Bray, Ireland to Hokkaido, Japan, that lovely tune brought together the Irish group Kila and Ainu artist Oki with Gaurirna Bashchi, Our Children Are Laughing. It's from a beautiful album they created together that weaves Oki's signature tongkori playing with Kila's Irish fiddles, flutes, mandolins, illan pipes, and bowron. I'm Jarrett Martineau. This is Reclaimed on CBC Music and Radio, and today you're hearing Indigenous musical Postcards Home from many vantages and views. Next, I want to play you one of my favorite pieces from Sultans of String. They're an all-instrumental group from Toronto, and on their album Walking Through Fire, they connected with Indigenous artists from across Canada to create new works that bring Indigenous voices front and center. This piece doesn't have lyrics, but it does feature incredible vocal work, the sounds of Katajak or Inuit throat singing, and that adds so much to the song's rhythm, flow, and feel. Here is Sultans of String, joined by Inuit singers Kendra Taguna and Tracy Sarazan with Humma.

I'm Elena Morang from the Kalabit people of the village Long Buluan in Borneo. And you're listening to Reclaimed on CBC Radio.

I love hearing those sounds of rainfall. That beautiful instrumental was from Kulabit musician and singer Alena Murang with Borneo Rain. She started writing it on the rusty guitar her parents gave to her on her 16th birthday, and Alena felt called to revisit what she calls the slow, calming sounds of sape, a Malaysian lute that makes the kind of sound that puts you in a mood where you forget the world as soon as you hear it. I'm Jared Martineau. You're listening to Reclaimed on CBC Music and Radio. The rain, chants, and sounds you're hearing right now come to you from the wet, wild forest worlds of the West Coast, specifically the territory of the Stanemuch Nation on Vancouver Island. That's the homeland of sister duo Ait Lelum, and they wrote this piece together with producer and beatmaker Rob the Viking. It honors a tiny green powerhouse with a voice so loud that its sound can carry right up to the forest canopy. Here's Ait Lelum with Frog Song on Reclaimed.

The Canadian Broadcasting Corporation's program Reclaimed, a space that allows for Indigenous identities, voices, and worldviews to be expressed and shared on the airwaves. This is KK Harper, alongside Jason Boris of AG47. Reclaimed.

That meditative peace travels through sacred directions, west, north, east, south, then water and earth, before returning to our original direction, the one that guides our inner journey, from spirit to self to community. Those haunting sounds were from Vancouver choir Musica Intima, singing the music of Cree composer Andrew Balfour in his piece, Oma Bindig. I'm Jared Martineau, this is Reclaimed, and let's stay in the world of Indigenous classical music for a while longer. What you're hearing now is the lush and beautiful sounds of viola player Marina Thibault, and the music she's performing was written by Anishinaabe composer Melody McIver. They originally composed it as a soundtrack to a theatrical production. It traced the ruptures, echoes, and impacts of the Indian residential school system. Those echoes are still being felt today, and Marina Thibault interprets that complex legacy in this piece. Here's Reckoning No. 2, Neige, Reclaimed.

The sound of desolate isolation and the absence of community. That was Divide and Dissolve with Loneliness. It's from their album Insatiable, a stunning instrumental drone and doom-filled reckoning with colonial violence that dreams in parallel toward what the band calls visions of a better world. I'm Jarrett Martineau. This is Reclaimed on CBC Music and Radio. You can tune in live from anywhere in the world. Just head to the CBC Listen app and click the local tab. Brett Parento is an Ojibwe sound artist based in Winnipeg. And in addition to the crushing, harsh noise music he makes under monikers like Gashkadin and Wasoxing Sniper, his records under his own initials, BP, can go anywhere. And the anywhere you're hearing right now is a piece called Tributary Loop. It's 10 minutes of minimalism, and it turns around a single phrase and morphs slowly, like a painting melting in front of you. Only for Brett, that painting is the undulating path of the White Sand River, and the melt is the force of the water's flow, along ditches, sloughs, and riverbanks, under expansive prairie skies.

dark, potent, and crackling with fury. That was the Nausea and Ekthros with Spirit Remnants. The Nausea is the experimental violin and noise music alias of Vancouver musician Anju Singh, and Ekthros is the power electronics project of Cree musician Jesse Decay from the Fort McKay First Nation in Alberta. And what you just heard is probably the most chilled out and minimal song on their excellent collaborative album, Dream Disintegration, a record that truly lives up to its title. Before that, you heard a piece from the Apocrypha Chronicles by Benton Rourke and Cree musician and composer Jessica McMahon. This is Reclaimed. I'm Jared Martineau. We've traveled through some deep and even dark places today, so it's time to turn your eyes up to the big blue above, high as you can. See those clouds passing by? That vast expanse is the big Montana sky. And those mountains and rivers are like a Charles M. Russell painting. And this landscape is what Crow and Assiniboine Sioux artist Carrie Morin was thinking and dreaming about when he wrote the song you're hearing. This is Bullhead Lodge on Reclaimed.

0: like gliding down a seaside California highway, glowing in a gold sunset. This dream of a tune is from Tommy Guerrero. You're hearing Postcard Home. This is Reclaimed. I'm Jared Martineau. You can find us on CBC Radio and CBC Music and across Turtle Island on SiriusXM and Native Voice One. 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Our show is produced by Travis Pereira, Spiros Georgiou, Lauren Hancock, Judith Lynch, and me. Join me again next week for more songs and sounds from across the Indigenous world. I'll see you then. Hi, hi, McGwich and Mossy Cho for listening.
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Music made for the movies. That is Toby Wigway, a Nigerian rapper from Texas who is an independent success story. He was able to kind of build a career without a record label. He skirted the machine and walked all the way into the movie studios to land a gig writing and performing for and starring in the movie Transformers: Rise of the Beasts. From that, featuring Nas and Jacob Banks, you heard On My Soul. And that's how I'm going to kick off your show. Welcome to it. My name is Angeline Tetteweo. So as I mentioned, Toby Wigway is a independent success story, but really he has done so with the support of his family and community. And by his side through it all has been his wife, Fat, often a peripheral character. You see her all the time, flanked by their many children, five of them total. She has been portrayed as the woman behind the man, rarely mentioned on her own, usually in collaboration with her husband, and she's okay with that. Because to her, being a wife and mother is the definition of a queen, which is her choice and the name of this new track.

Linnell Grants, featuring the real Tim Woods. Track's called Heavy. Evangeline Tetteweo, this next track will always remind me of summer 2003. I mean, that summer, it was all about the Black Eyed Peas, Where's the Love, and Beyonce and Jay-Z's Crazy in Love. But this song was also pretty inescapable. It's from Busta Rhymes and Mariah Carey. Remains one of his highest charting tracks to date, peaked at number 2, which he did again. He did reach that position again alongside the Pussycat

Dolls with the song Don't Ya. Do you remember this one? Don't you wish your girlfriend was hot like me? You remember it. Don't you wish your girlfriend was a freak like me? Don't ya? This song actually has a pretty interesting history. I'm going to save that story for another day. I actually mentioned this particular track because Busta Rhymes and the Pussycat Dolls are going to reunite on Monday performing together for the American Music Awards. But right now it's all about Busta Rhymes and Mariah Carey with I Know What You Want.

0: sampling Mary J. Blige. That's Brooklyn's Lola Brooke with Pain. So I know everybody been talking about the Drake album since Friday when he dropped his trifecta, easily eclipsing any other albums that dared to drop on the same day. But I would actually like to draw your attention to one of those albums, the new album from Adria Kane. It's called This Feels Like Home. And I actually had a chance to chat with her a few weeks ago about what she had been up to since her last release. And here's what she had to say.
1: It just felt like I don't know, a conveyor belt that was like, that just kind of started malfunctioning, and I'm just trying to like grab everything, but like everything's flying everywhere, and I can only grab like one thing at a time. So that's the best way I can describe it. And obviously that comes with a level of exhaustion. It's just like, oh my God, my arms are hurting, my brain, I can't even think like what's happening. Should I do this? Should I do that? Should I not be doing this? Like I was just all over the place. And I felt like I was making a lot of decisions that did not align with what I actually wanted. And I was just having a lot of conversations without like fully thinking things through, because I was just like, I just need something to happen. And I didn't even know what exactly that thing was. And then, after that whole time period, pretty much for the last album, like I was just done. Like I was really just like, I need a minute to just do nothing, because that was a lot.
0: Yeah.
1: So I think that's why it took me 5 years. And I've been making music within that time, but I just didn't want to share anything. I didn't want to say anything. I didn't want to do the over artist thing where I'm just like, I'm in the studio getting ready to do the next thing. Like I was just like so over everything. So Honestly, I think it was the best part of the fear that I decided to face was like just stopping, because I did not have the means to stop at all. So, but I did it anyway, because I knew that my mental health and my like physical well-being was more important than anything else. So I just, that was honestly the best risk that I could have ever taken. And now I feel so clear, and it's to the point where like none of that stresses me out as much as it used to, because I'm confident that I'm going to be fine and I'm going to figure things out, because I always do.
0: Yeah, Adria Kane right there, telling it like it is, speaking on the journey from her last album, When Flowers Bloom, to the latest, This Feels Like Home, which came out on Friday. And that's where you will find this. Once again, Adria Kane, Driving Miss Daisy.

That's Otis Kane. Definitely not one to front on his feelings. You heard the very celebratory Heaven. I'm Angeline Tetteweo. Gonna swerve into the country lane for this next selection from Amethyst Kia. The song's country, yes, but it's the kind of country that hasn't lost its connection to the blues. Amethyst Kia is a singer-songwriter, guitar, and banjo player from Chattanooga, Tennessee. She's part of the group Our Native Daughters, along with Rhiannon Giddens, Layla McCalla, and Allison Russell. And separate from Our Native Daughters, Amethyst Kia has released 4 albums since 2013, and this one is off her 3rd. It's called Weary and Strange. She said, each verse of this song is written from the perspective of a different Black person, beginning with an enslaved African in the U.S. Here is Black Myself.

That is the first music we've heard from the upcoming concept album, The Outlaw Sherry Lee and Other Western Tales. It was Shaboozy with Born to Die. You're listening to The Block on CBC Music. I'm Angeline Tetaweo. This next track features a husband and his wife, Adekunle Gold and Simi. Together, they released this song alongside the news that they welcomed a new child to their family, their second. And with this new arrival, they offered a song that's giving the energy of a vow renewal. It's like they're restating their commitment to one another, to their family. And this time, it's not just family and friends who will bear witness and hold them accountable, but their collective fan base as well.

That is the Juno-winning artist Tomi with Cece. I'm Angeline Tetteweo. Speaking of Juno winners, this next tune features two-time Juno-winning artist Sad Boy alongside the dancer turned award-winning choreographer turned award-winning creative director turned musician Paris Goebel. She recently dropped an EP called The Girl Is a Drug. And seems like, just like every other venture she's embarked upon, she delivers excellence. She's making music through the lens of someone who likes to dance, who loves to dance, and needs music to do so. And if other artists aren't able to scratch that itch, Paris has no other option than to do it herself, and it's undeniable. This music makes you want to dance. Here is Dummy.

0: That's the Juno-nominated Bridge Music out of Ottawa, Ontario, with a kickstand. Evangeline Tetteweo. Coming up, we're going to go back to the early days of hip-hop during its formative years and learn how those early traditions have lived on and have popped up again and again and again as the culture has matured. And you will hear how an early 80s jam influenced a hit single released almost two decades later. Stick around for your story of a sample after this one from Drake, who basically hijacked the Canadian long weekend with the release of three albums, knowing that you would have to give at least 72 hours of your undivided attention to make it through them. We knew about Iceman, but we also got Habibti and Maid of Honor, Drake effectively flooding the zone. Off Iceman, here's Make Them Cry.
1: Yeah. Ice.

0: For real. And this time, ask me to dig deeper, I'll gladly explain it. Yeah. Ice.
1: Okay, party people in the house. Okay, party people in the house.
2: Among the many ways a song finds its inspiration, a sample is just one. Now, whether it's a whole melody or the drums or a horn hit or just a split second of a vocal snippet,
3: it takes two to make a thing go right.
2: The ways in which a sample can find life in another song is an endlessly fascinating journey. This is Story of a Sample. On the Block. Rockmaster Scott and the Dynamic Three. Charlie Prince, Master Blaster Greg, and Slick Rick. Not to be confused with Slick Rick.
1: La-di-da-di.
2: Totally different rapper and drummer to boot. They all came up in the Bronx in the 70s and 80s in and around these apartment complexes on Webster Avenue. They rolled as a crew and were heavily influenced by the Cold Crush Brothers and other Bronx legends. They developed their skills through local DJ battles, block parties, and park jams, eventually building a reputation for energetic routines and crowd participation. The group's most enduring single, The Roof Is On Fire, was released in 1984 and became legendary because of its unforgettable chant, "The roof, the roof, the roof is on fire." Unlike later interpretations, the original song was less aggressive and more rooted in the call and response energy of Bronx block parties. It was in heavy rotation at clubs and parties during the golden era. It even reached the Billboard dance charts and eventually became one of the most sampled and referenced tracks in hip-hop history. The B-side to that single was another golden era classic and sampler's paradise called Request Line.
4: DJ, please pick up your phone. I'm on the request line.
2: It captured the excitement of early hip-hop radio culture. The song was built around the idea of listeners calling radio stations to demand songs from DJs, something that was becoming increasingly important as rap fought for mainstream airplay.
5: Hello, the request line.
6: Hi, my name is Champagne, and I'm calling from the Windy City, and I'd like to speak to one of the Dynamic Three.
5: Okay, here's Slick Rick. Hey, Slick Rick, on your request.
2: Fast forward nearly 20 years to an era when hip-hop was dominating the mainstream, propelled by the massive radio success of legendary producers like the Neptunes, Dr. Dre, and Timbaland. In 2002, Timbaland was working on Missy Elliott's fourth studio album, Under Construction, in particular the album's lead single, Work It. Work It is inspired by golden era hip-hop and is built off of a few prominent samples, including Run DMC's Peter Piper.
5: There it is.
2: Blondie's Heart of Glass.

and opens with the intro taken from Master Scott and the Dynamic Three's Request Line. While Requestline was the catalyst to introducing radio-oriented promotion for rap music, Missy Elliott's Work It saw that goal realized to the highest degree, achieving massive success by maintaining the number two spot on the Billboard Hot 100 for 10 weeks and reaching the top 10 in Canada and throughout Europe, even earning a Grammy in 2004 for Best Female Rap Solo Performance. And that is your story of a sample with Rockmaster Scott and the Dynamic Three, Requestline, and Missy Elliott, Work It.

is Momo Boyd, buzzy new artist who recently launched her solo career, separate from her group Infinity Song. The debut album is called Miss Michigan, and that's where you'll find this. Oops. At first glance at the title and artist for this next song, it can feel like you're just looking at a string of letters that are incomprehensible. IDKYADVYN. Well, those last four letters, DVYN, is the name of this next artist. It's pronounced Divine. They're from Toronto and was recently co-signed by both Jill Scott and SZA by way of social media follows. I mean, if you were an emerging artist who opened their Instagram one day to see that SZA was now following you, I take that as a 100% endorsement. There's a new track on the way on Friday called In My Face. But for now, check this out. IDKYA, AKA, I don't know you anymore.

This is Bloody Immigrants, in my opinion. Bloody Immigrants can do no wrong. Every song I put my ears on vibrates in my frequency. I hope you enjoyed as well. That's Fairly First Sound in high rotation right now, called Jagged Edge. This is The Block on CBC Music. I'm your host, Angeline Tetaweo. Still to come, I have music from the Juno-winning artist, The Honest Guy. I've got the Juno-winning collaboration between Toby, Julie Black, and Socrates, plus a new release from two West Coast Canadian rap vets. But first, off to Trinidad and Tobago with Kez. This is a song he crafted for Carnival 2026. And with this, he wanted to honor the roots of soca music, calypso. And with this song, reintegrate the art of storytelling that was central to calypso music to, quote unquote, create something as pure as possible. In reverence to Lord Invader, who released the first version of the song back in the 1940s, here's Rum and Coca-Cola.

0: Hey, Basa, what's happening? Salaam alaikum. How's it going, brothers and sisters?
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0: We have only a few minutes, so I just want to put us in the kind of mood that will allow us to listen to the rhythms that we know so well.

That's some new music from a Winnipeg-based artist named Kelly Badeau. She's working on her first English album, and that's our first listen to how it's shaping up. The track's called Come Everybody. This is The Block on CBC Music. Thanks for tuning in this Wednesday night. My name's Angeline Tetawayo. This next one is from the Juno-winning musician, currently based in Toronto, named The Honest Guy, and his superpower is vulnerability. He's like the opposite of toxic R&B. I've been hearing more and more people talk about how they're really missing this romantic vulnerability in the music. This vulnerability that at one point in history was almost synonymous with R&B music. It's something that's been warped over the years and began to be equated with weakness. But I don't think there's anything more strong or fearless than someone who's able to be open to love. You know, say how they feel, take the risk, take the chance, and live to tell the tale. The Honest Guy is bringing back that blueprint. Here is Sugar Water.

classic from Tony B, who recently wrapped up a joint tour with New Edition and Boyz II Men, and I bet that's a track that the crowd was waiting all night to hear. 25 years later, standing the test of time, you heard He Wasn't Man Enough as I come to my last few for you. My name is Angeline Tedeweo. This next track is a Juno-winning tune that has an interesting history. It's an interpolation of a song called Rallying that was originally released in 1998 by Julie Black and Socrates. And this is what that sounded like. So this was nominated for a Juno Award in 1999. It didn't win. Then this year, almost three decades later, it got a second chance and took home the trophy. Toby, Socrates, Julie Black with Who's Driving You?

That track was crafted by a West Coast DJ and producer named Handsome Tiger. It's in collaboration with Vancouver rhyme spitter Prado. You'll find it on the new album, First People 2, that dropped at the beginning of the month. It's a song about moving forward from hurt without flinching at where it came from. BTDT. Been there, done that. And with that, your show's about to be a wrap. You've been listening to The Block on CBC Music. Thanks so much for tuning in. I'm Angeline Tetawayo. I'm a star here on the West Coast for the final song of the show. It's from Split Sphere, the duo of Prevail and Mocha Only, two names you probably recognize as being affiliated with Swollen members. Together, they forge ahead as a twosome. And on Monday, this coming Monday, they're going to be performing at 120 West Hastings in Vancouver. Apparently, it's a live rap recording called Show and Prove. I think it's like a podcast situation, maybe. If I lived in Vancouver, I would go and report back. But since I don't, you're going to have to go and report back to me. Let me know how it is. Doors at 6 for those of you that want to go and see these guys. Split Sphere. This is their first track called Welcome Us Back. Peace and love. Talk soon.